0: Bittersweet, the bittersweet playing of Víkingur Ólafsson, the Musette en Rondeau by Jean-Philippe Rameau. Coming up, Jean Sibelius has a serious case of writer's block.
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0: 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Have you ever heard of Hell Mountain? It's a real place, a mountain range in Austria. We're headed there tonight with Global Encore. Join us at midnight. Have you ever gotten stuck in the creative muck? Jean Sibelius got off to a great start with his Fifth Symphony. He described the process as if God the Father was throwing pieces of mosaic from the edge of heaven and asking me to figure out what the pattern was. That must have been nice. Then things took a turn for the writer's blockian. He couldn't figure out how to finish it. The times were changing around him. He wasn't sure if he should go with the fashions or go with his gut. He went with his gut. I think it was a good move.

0: 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We're off to the Carpathian Mountains, coming up.
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0: You're seeing the same leaves that I am. 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Here's music Ukrainian composer Miroslav Skorik wrote for his homeland. It has a bunch of these melodic and rhythmic gestures of an ethnic group called the Hutsuls. They live in the Ukrainian Carpathian Mountains, located, as of course you know, in the westernmost corner of the country. Here's the Carpathian Rhapsody.

Mountain music from Miroslav Skoric, The Carpathian Rhapsody. 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A break in the clouds. That's what we got around 5 today. It felt so amazing. It's been like Portland, Oregon around here these last weeks. I just hope it wasn't like the break in the clouds that you get at the end of The Perfect Storm, right before the enormous tsunami comes, you know, and completely annihilates them. I guess we're not really on the ocean. No tsunamis around here. It's probably fine. Mostly cloudy skies tonight. Some areas of fog after midnight, some patchy fog late in the night, lows in the mid-50s. Cooler temps tomorrow, we're taking a turn for the autumn. Partly sunny, hooray, highs in the mid-60s. Cooler tomorrow night, clear skies, lows around 40. If you've seen Star Wars, you've heard the London Symphony Orchestra. At the turn of the 20th century, London did not have a permanent salaried orchestra. Because of a financial dispute, 4 freelance horn players agreed to try to start their own orchestra. About 100 players showed up to the first meeting. They agreed to perform for free and then split the profits at the end of the season. And the LSO was born. They organized a kickoff concert, and this was the music written for it. Birth of a Symphony, coming up. It can be said that they flank the Irish Sea, the Dublin violinist Aoife Navidium and harpist Catrin Finch of the west coast of Wales. It's a true English-Irish partnership. This tune is from their first album together called Double U. It's a traditional medley of tunes called Wish.

0: The defiant pizzicato at the end. Oh, with authority. The English Chamber Orchestra, the introduction and Allegro by Edward Elgar. That was led by the great Julian Lloyd Webber. He was one of the world's greatest cellists until he developed nerve problems, nerve irritation in his neck, and he had to give up playing. And so he leaned into conducting and teaching and composing. Took a page out of Ruth Gipp's book. We're going on tour with John Field in just a moment.
1: When it came to violin playing, Mozart's father Leopold thought his son could have been one of the finest in Europe if only he would have put more of his heart and soul into it. As a composer, Mozart's consideration of the violin was generous. I'm Melissa Owsley. Join me Friday night at 8 when the well-prepared Stefan Jakiv joins Thomas Sundergaard and the Minnesota Orchestra for Mozart's Concerto No. 5 on your classical NPR.
0: 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It's a free piece of music every weekday. Today it's the Waltz from Der Rosenkavalier by Strauss. The pianist and composer John Field, inventor of the nocturne, hit the road early in life. He was born in Dublin, but by the age of 12, he had moved along over to London. He was studying with the composer Muzio Clementi. The two of them headed off to the continent for a grand tour where Field took the Salon Circuit by storm. He dedicated this, his third piano concerto, to his teacher and, sort of, his roadie, Clementi. It's the Piano Concerto No. 3, performed by the New Irish Chamber Orchestra, pianist John O'Connor.

0: Janos First, leading the New Irish Chamber Orchestra, featuring pianist John O'Connor, the Piano Concerto No. 3 by Irish-born Londoner John Field. We're crossing the English Channel to hear another child prodigy of the piano, coming up.
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0: What does it sound like when a single pulse grows into an entire world of sound? For more than 60 years, composer Steve Reich has explored that question, creating music of rhythm, repetition, movement, and transformation. He turns 90 years young this Saturday. You can join host Aaron Kane from 7 to midnight as we celebrate the creations of Steve Reich on Your Classical NPR. Coming up Friday evening at 8, join Melissa Ousley for a live broadcast from Orchestra Hall as the Minnesota Orchestra conquers Mozart's Turkish Violin Concerto. He was showing off a bit with that one, alongside Prokofiev's Symphony No. 6.

That's chamber music, Palm Beach, performing the Danse Noble by Emile Palladio. 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My lawn is looking... Well, it's kind of like a mohawk haircut these days. It's not nature, it's me. I just can't get the thing mowed completely. Even on days when it doesn't rain, which are few, the grass doesn't dry out until the afternoon, and then it's school pickups and making dinner, and I try to do it after dinner, but it's getting dark so early these days. So it's about 70% mowed, and it just looks totally laughable. 30% of it is 6 inches high. Ugh. The struggles, right? Mostly cloudy tonight. Areas of fog after midnight. Patchy fog late in the night. Lows in the mid-50s. Cooler temperatures tomorrow. We're taking a turn for the autumnal. Partly sunny.

0: The flautist Emmanuel Pau, violinist Christoph Poppin, violist Herjolf Schlittig, and cellist Jean-Guyen Queyras, the Flute Quartet No. 2 by Mozart. We're off to Devil's Promenade, coming up next.
1: 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Well, John can't really be replaced, and also, I have a size 16 foot, so that might be a problem. 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
0: How delightful that'll be. My evening tag team partner, quel dommage and bon voyage. What will I do without you? The most colorful time of year is upon us, and you know there's no way we're going to let us pass us by without some music to celebrate. Theme and Variations returns Friday for another season, and this time the theme is color. You provide the variations, send in the most colorful music you can think of, then join Tom Cran Friday afternoon at 3 p.m. Louis Ballert was born in Devil's Promenade. It's an area of Quapaw in northeast Oklahoma. He's recognized as the first indigenous North American composer of art music. He made a terrible discovery after he graduated the University of Tulsa and started work at the Institute of American Indian Arts in Santa Fe. Many of his students had no knowledge of their tribal songs. So what could he do but make it his life's mission to collect those songs and teach them? Here is The Four Moons by Ballert.

0: The Four Moons by Lewis Ballard, performed by his usual interpreters, the Fort Smith Symphony. Fort Smith, as of course you recall, was the hometown of Sheriff July Johnson, a character in Larry McMurtry's Lonesome Dove, which is my third favorite book, and I hope it's yours too. A Hail Mary from Franz Schubert, coming up.
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0: Here's an odd question. Have you ever heard of Hell Mountain? Yeah, me neither. But it's a real place, a mountain range in Austria, and it overlooks the composing hut of one Gustav Mahler. We're headed there tonight at midnight for Global Encore. The piece is an homage to Mahler. It's called Hell Mountain by Anders Hillborg, performed by the Swedish Radio Symphony Orchestra, recorded back in August at the Baltic Sea Festival in Stockholm. See you at midnight.

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A break in the clouds. That's what we got around 5 today. It felt so amazing. I hadn't realized how much I missed the sun. It's been like Portland, Oregon around here these last weeks. I just hope it wasn't like the break in the clouds that they get at the end of the perfect storm, you know, right before the enormous tsunami comes in and totally annihilates them. I guess we're not really on the ocean. No tsunamis around here. Mostly cloudy tonight. Areas of fog after midnight. Patchy fog late in the night. Lows in the mid-50s. It's going to cool down tomorrow. We're taking a turn for the autumnal. Partly sunny, highs in the mid-60s, and cooler tomorrow night, clear skies, lows in the mid-40s. Sunny on Friday, yes.

0: Paul Daniel, leading the BBC Philharmonic Orchestra, Three Pieces for Orchestra by Edgar Bainton. A quartet born out of grief, coming up next.
1: 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He turns 90 this Saturday. I'm Aaron Kane. 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
0: 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Also on the program, Mendelssohn's Reformation Symphony, October 22nd and 23rd. More at minnesotaorchestra.org. If you enjoy free music, why not grab some over at yourclassical.org? It's in great shape. There's absolutely nothing wrong with it. It's the daily download, a free piece of music every weekday. Antonin Dvorak and his wife suffered the exquisitely painful tragedy of having their first three children die almost in infancy. It's no wonder, then, that his work from around that time is on the meditative, melancholic side of the line. The man was grieving. I can't even imagine. He put a lot of that emotion into his enormous gift for composing, and this string quartet number 8 was among the results.

0: The Chilingirian Quartet with the String Quartet No. 8 by Dvorak. Coming up, the fall flowers are blooming.
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0: You're seeing the same leaves that I am. 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

the Kremerata Baltica, performing Flowering Jasmine by Georges Pelletsys. 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Thanks, members. My lawn is a travesty. I cannot keep this thing mowed. It rains and it rains and it rains, and then it stops, but it only stops after dinner, and then it's too dark. So then I go out the next morning, but it's too wet. I know, there are worse things. Just don't look at my lawn when you come over. It looks like I gave it a mohawk or something. Cloudy skies tonight, some areas of fog after midnight, patchy fog late in the night, lows in the mid-50s. It's cooling off tomorrow, taking a turn for the autumnal, partly sunny skies. Hooray! Highs in the mid-60s, cooler tomorrow night, clear skies, lows in the mid-40s, and sunny on Friday, highs in the lower 60s.

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0: 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October 10th through November 8th. 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What does it sound like when a single pulse grows into an entire world of sound? For more than 60 years, composer Steve Reich has explored that question, created music of rhythm, repetition, movement, and transformation. He turns 90 this Saturday, and you can join host Aaron Kane from 7 to midnight as we celebrate the creations of Steve Reich.

Juliana Avdeeva performing the Prelude and Fugue No. 1 by Dmitri Shostakovich. Shostakovich was inspired by J.S. Bach's song cycle that went through all 24 keys twice, with a prelude and a fugue for each, for a total of 48 preludes and 48 fugues. Shostakovich wasn't quite up to that standard, but who could be? This is your classical Minnesota Public Radio, 99.5 KSJN, Minneapolis, St. Paul, bringing music to life with member support. We got a break in the clouds today, and there are more breaks coming. We're having a little cloud relapse right now, but it's going to start to clear up, I promise. I know it's been kind of like Portland, Oregon around here these last weeks. Mostly cloudy tonight. Some areas of fog after midnight, some patchy fog late in the night to lows in the mid-50s. Cooling off tomorrow, partly sunny, highs in the mid-60s. Clear skies tomorrow night. You will see the stars again, I promise. Lows in the mid-40s. Sunny on Friday, highs in the lower 60s. How very Octoberian. Have a lovely evening. I'm Jake Armitage. Thanks for your company.

0: That piece is called Hell Mountain by Anders Hilborg. It's named after a place in Upper Bavaria, a mountain range whose cliffs loom dramatically over the water. It's a place where Gustav Mahler spent a lot of time during the summer, and Swedish composer Anders Hilborg used that place as inspiration when he wrote that piece as tribute to Mahler. Hell Mountain by Anders Hilborg. It's tonight's Global Encore, recorded by the Swedish Radio Symphony Orchestra on August 21st in Stockholm at the Baltic Sea Festival. Well, if we're going to play music inspired by Mahler, we might as well play some Mahler. That's coming up in just a minute. We'll also hear a Mozart violin sonata coming up in less than 10 minutes. Music by Mozart is on the program this weekend with the Minnesota Orchestra. Friday night, the orchestra will play Mozart's Turkish Violin Concerto. You'll be able to hear that concert live on your classical NPR. It starts Friday night with Melissa Owsley at 8 o'clock on your classical Minnesota Public Radio.
1: What does it sound like when a single pulse grows into an entire world of sound? For more than 60 years, Steve Reich has explored that question, creating music of rhythm, repetition, movement, and transformation. He turns 90 this Saturday. I'm Aaron Kane. Join me as we celebrate the creations of Steve Reich this Saturday night from 7 to midnight on your classical NPR.

Alina Ibragimova and Cedric Tiberghien with a violin sonata by Mozart. The Minnesota Orchestra's season is in full swing, and music by Mozart is on the program this Friday night. Mozart was 19 and showing off when he wrote his Turkish violin concerto. That's on the program, along with music by Gabriella Smith and Sergei Prokofiev. You can hear that concert Friday night. We'll have a live broadcast with Melissa Owsley from Orchestra Hall, Friday night starting at 8 on Your Classical MPR. 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As we head toward Friday, it's going to be mostly cloudy overnight, partly sunny later today, temperatures in the mid-60s. Friday looks sunny and low to mid-60s.

0: two really incredible musicians come together on that performance. It's music written by Jaleel Rafiq Kaya, Guitar Sonata No. 1. Kaya is one of two three-time prize winners of the Guitar Foundation of America's International Guitar Competition. He's also the youngest first prize winner of the Joanne Folletta International Guitar Competition. Performing that sonata was guitarist Bokyung Bayun, who won the Avery Fisher Grant in 2023. That made her only the second guitarist to ever receive that prestigious grant. Hope you enjoyed that performance on your classical Minnesota Public Radio. I'm Jalene Kahn, and it's great to have your company.
1: 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As a composer, Mozart's consideration of the violin was generous. I'm Melissa Owsley. 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
0: 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Dutch composer Julius Röntgen really left his mark on Dutch musical life. He was a teacher, and he helped start the Amsterdam Conservatory. It was only after retirement that he really focused on composing. Throughout his entire career, Röntgen wrote about 600 pieces of music. Here's one of his symphonies, Symphony No. 18 by Röntgen, performed by the North German Radio Philharmonic.

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0: As we head toward the weekend, the sunshine is going to grace us with its presence. Mostly cloudy overnight, but then partly sunny later, temperatures in the mid-60s. Sunshine on Friday and highs in the low to mid-60s.

0: A clarinet concerto by Aaron Copland. Paul Gamble was the conductor of the Nashville Chamber Orchestra and clarinetist Laura Arden. You might have seen in the news a story about the Nashville Symphony, which is separate from the Nashville Chamber Orchestra that we just heard. The Nashville Symphony has declared a state of financial emergency, suspending their 2026-2027 season, effective mid-October. They've also had to furlough roughly half of its staff and all of the 77 members of the orchestra. They shared news of that announcement on their social media pages.
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0: Not much of Schubert's music was published during his short lifetime, but that piece was. String Quartet No. 13, Rosamunde by Franz Schubert, performed by the Emerson String Quartet on Music Through the Night. Hope you're doing well and enjoying the music tonight. I'm Jalene Kahn, and this is your classical Minnesota Public Radio, 99.5 KSJN, Minneapolis and St. Paul, bringing classical music to life with member support. 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I hope you can stick around.
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0: Clouds will stick around overnight, and then later today, it looks like it'll be partly sunny in the Twin Cities, temperatures in the mid-60s. Sunny Friday and highs in the low to mid-60s.
2: I used to listen to metal to relax when I was a teenager, which sounds counterintuitive, but I was studying classical music all day long, you know, practicing my violin for 7 or 8 hours and then rehearsals and lessons and coachings and score study. And, you know, it was endless. And I couldn't turn off my thinking brain when I would listen to classical. So I could listen to classical for pleasure, but the pleasure came from, you know, if it was a piece I didn't know, how is that piece structured? If it was a piece I did know, how are they interpreting it? I couldn't just listen mindlessly. So with metal, I could turn off my mind.
0: That's violinist Rachel Barton Pine talking about her love of metal music. It's something that she's always loved. She played in a metal band when she was younger on an electric 6-string violin. She's recorded albums that blends her love of metal and classical music. And coming up, she'll play a heavy metal concerto. Just kidding. I've never been good at practical jokes. Coming up, she'll play The Scottish Fantasy by Max Bruch. And she'll talk more about stepping out of your musical comfort zone. That's in about a half an hour.

0: Five Bagatelles by Gerald Finzi, performed by the Northern Sinfonia and clarinetist Robert Plain. The conductor was Howard Griffiths on Music Through the Night. I'm Jalene Kahn, and it's really great to have your company. I hope you're doing well.
1: 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I'm Steve Seal. 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

0: violinist Rachel Barton Pine and the Scottish Chamber Orchestra with conductor Alexander Platt, and the Scottish Fantasy by German composer Max Bruch on Music Through the Night. Hope you're doing well tonight. It's always great to have you along. Thanks for being here. This is Your Classical, Minnesota Public Radio, 99.5 KSJN, Minneapolis and St. Paul, bringing classical music to life with members' support. 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It's happening at the O'Shaughnessy Auditorium on October 4th. 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
0: Sunshine is back in the forecast today. Temperatures will be in the low to mid 60s in the Twin Cities. Food and music go together. There's almost always some type of music on inside a restaurant. You probably go to dinner before a concert. Well, pianist Joel Fan has a blog on his website all about food and composers. He wrote about Beethoven, whose cup of coffee had to have exactly 60 beans. Wagner wrote articles advocating for being a vegetarian, but wasn't one himself. Rossini retired in his mid-30s after making a fortune with his music and then dedicated his life to becoming a gourmet chef. We'll think about food and Chopin coming up in about 45 minutes.

0: The Ballet Suite No. 1 by Dmitri Shostakovich. Dmitri Kitayenko conducted the Frankfurt Radio Symphony Orchestra on Music Through the Night. A symphony by Mozart is coming up in just a minute. I hope you can stick around. A Mozart violin concerto is on the program this weekend with the Minnesota Orchestra. Mozart was 19 when he wrote his Turkish violin concerto, and you'll hear that, along with music by Gabriela Smith and Sergei Prokofiev, Friday night during the live broadcast from Orchestra Hall. Hear the Minnesota Orchestra live broadcast, hosted by Melissa Owsley, Friday night starting at 8 on Your Classical NPR.
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0: The Hofner family was a prominent Salzburg family who were big fans of Mozart. They commissioned him to write a couple pieces of music. And when he got the request for this one, he was just swamped. He sent the music section by section to his father. And it's not like today where you can just email it and get a response in minutes. It was a year or so later that Mozart asked his father, "Can you send that music back to me?" Mozart's Hofner Symphony No. 35.

0: Mozart's Hofner Symphony, Symphony No. 35. Herbert von Karajan conducted the Berlin Philharmonic on Music Through the Night.
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0: a concert rondo by Chopin called Krakowiak. We heard pianist Joel Fan and the Northwest Sinfonietta under conductor Krzysztof Szangyard on Music Through the Night. 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
0: It'll be nice to see the sun later, hopefully. Partly sunny, temperatures in the mid-60s. During the late 1800s and the first two decades of the 1900s, composers in Italy couldn't keep up with the public's demand for new operas. This was the heyday of a movement which focused on realistic depictions and everyday life in opera. Coming up, we'll hear some music that a German composer came up with to meet the demand. And you'll find out if the demand was met in the next half an hour.

0: Agnus Dei by Josquin des Prez. That was Stile Antico. Anytime you're wondering about a piece of music that you've heard, check out our on-air playlist. That will tell you who wrote it, who performed it, and even where to find the recording if we have that info. The on-air playlist is online at yourclassical.org.
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0: You can see the morning show baton being passed between John Berge and Steve Seal. That video is on our social media pages. 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Here's a fun piece by Lou Koster. It's called Tout Vie, performed by the Estro Armonico Luxembourg Chamber Orchestra.

Ermanno Vilferrari was in kind of a hard spot. He was the son of an Italian mother and German father. He was born in Venice. When it came to opera in the early 20th century, he couldn't seem to win in Italy with his operas, but they loved his stories in Germany. He was quite popular in the first decades of the 20th century. We just heard the suite from Jewels of the Madonna by Ermanno Vilferrari. Neville Mariner conducted

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1: When it came to violin playing, Mozart's father Leopold thought his son could have been one of the finest in Europe if only he would have put more of his heart and soul into it. As a composer, Mozart's consideration of the violin was generous. I'm Melissa Owsley. 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
0: We're able to bring you those concerts with the Minnesota Orchestra because of member support on your classical NPR. 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

0: Thank you, Jolene Kahn. It is just about a minute shy of 6 o'clock, and you are listening to your classical Minnesota Public Radio. This music from Georges Bizet is among what's coming up in the next hour. The opera that adheres to the adage, never trust the cigarette girl. Partly sunny skies around Minnesota this morning, and then clearing up in the afternoon. It's a little dense fog out there all around, though. It's pretty soupy when we walked the dogs late last evening. Those will be in the upper 50s to mid 60s around Minnesota today. And then a little frost after midnight tonight, when there will be lows in the mid 30s to lower 40s. For the Twin Cities, mid 60s today. A little bit cooler than it was yesterday, but back to the sort of norm that we had established in the metro for 60s this week, and then lower 40s tonight. Looks like lower 60s tomorrow on a sunny day. Heading into the weekend, pretty much 60s will remain the standard high for all the days through this coming weekend. 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And then Fritz Kreisler and Albinoni and more on the way in the next hour. It's a minute past 6 o'clock.
1: Live from NPR News in Washington, I'm Corva Coleman. The state of Tennessee was not able to put a condemned prisoner to death last night. Executioners gave inmate Krista Pike two separate and lethal doses of the drug pentobarbital. She survived both attempts. Catherine Sweeney is with member station WPLN. She was one of the media witnesses who saw the botched execution.
2: This is an enormous dose of a sedative that should not ever need to happen twice, but it did, and then she stayed alive. I think one of the issues we have here is the protocol doesn't talk about what happens if you do this twice and they're still alive. I don't think that that is something that was planned for.
1: Catherine Sweeney reporting. Prison officials said later that they moved Pike to a hospital for treatment. This is the second time this year that Tennessee has botched an execution. President Trump has promised he would campaign to support Republicans in 35 of the most competitive races. But NPR's Franco Ordonez reports he's kicking off a campaign swing today in the more comfortably red state of Oklahoma.
3: Starting in Oklahoma is a chance to knock off some rust and workshop his campaign speech in front of a more friendly environment. But it reminds Alex Conan, who worked in the George W. Bush White House, of the 2006 midterms when Bush campaigned almost exclusively in red states.
4: You can't go to a district or a state where there's just as many Democrats as Republicans or where there's a lot of independent voters, because you're going to do more harm than good when your favorability numbers are this low.
3: That's because in a swing state, Trump is likely and perhaps more likely to stir up Democrats and independent voters to go out and vote against Republicans. Franco Ordonez, NPR News.
1: Starting today, states will be paying for a larger share of the bill to run the food assistance program known as SNAP. NPR's Juliana Kim reports federal funding for costs, including state SNAP workers, will shrink by half.
5: Last year's massive Republican tax and spending law, known as the One Big Beautiful Bill Act, included major changes to how SNAP is funded, shifting more of the costs onto states rather than the federal government. As a result, states may need to spend 2 to 3 times more in the future in order to keep the food assistance program running. That's according to the Georgetown Center on Poverty and Inequality. The key question now is how states will afford these new costs to SNAP. Policy experts say states may need to raise taxes, cut funding for other programs, or reduce access to food benefits. And it comes as SNAP participation is already rapidly dropping. Juliana Kim, NPR News.
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Schön Rosmarin, Beautiful Rosemary by Fritz Kreisler, played there by violinist James Ennis, Edward Laurel at the piano. Here on your classical Minnesota Public Radio, that's getting our Thursday, this 1st of October, underway. I'm Steve Seal. Good morning. Nice to be with you. What happened on the 1st of October? Well, on this date in 1908, Ford Model T automobiles were offered for sale for the first time at the price of $825. And Gregor Samsa woke up as a bug for the first time as The Metamorphosis by Franz Kafka was published on this date in 1915. Here's hoping that your day gets off to a better start than Gregor Samsa's day. Here is the overture to The Italian Girl in London by Domenico Cimarosa, played here by the Toronto Chamber Orchestra, led by Kevin Mallon on your classical NPR.

the Italian Girl in London Overture by Domenico Cimarosa, played there by the Toronto Chamber Orchestra. Kevin Mallon conducted here on your classical Minnesota Public Radio, 6:15. Good morning. It is the 1st of October. How unfortunate it would be to be known best for a piece of music that you didn't actually write. Or at least probably didn't write. That's the frustrating fate of Tommaso Albinoni, known best for the so-called Albinoni Adagio, which at best is apparently only based on a scrap of a musical idea that he might have written, one completed by his biographer. It's a long story. But I'd frequently enjoy giving an airing to music that he definitely did write, and here's one such piece. Concerto No. 3 by Tommaso Albinoni, played here by Simon Standage and Collegium Musicum 90 on your classical NPR.

Concerto number 3 for strings by Tommaso Albinoni, played there by Collegium Musicum 90, led by Simon Standage here on your classical Minnesota Public Radio. 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More info at MississippiValleyOrchestra.com. Kind of feel like the beginning of October sort of snuck up on us. Do you feel like that? Well, here it is. And that means it's time for another edition of Theme and Variations with Tom Cran. The first Friday of every month, Tom takes your requests. He provides the theme. You provide the variations. And this month's theme is color, because we're just about right on schedule for the coming of the fall colors around the state. I don't know if you've caught any yet. I spied some changing leaves just yesterday, picking up my teenager from high school soccer practice. And then I promptly put my eyes back on the road because I was driving. But if you head out to walk the dogs in the early daylight hours, you might spy some colors. Well, color is our theme. So anything to do with color is the theme for Theme and Variations. And Tom will air your requests tomorrow, beginning at 3 o'clock, go to yourclassical.org/theme to make your request. Liber Tango by Astor Piazzolla is played here by the Quartet San Francisco on your classical NPR.

0: Wow. Taking that one at a clip. That's the Quartet San Francisco with a brisk version there of Liber Tango by Astor Piazzolla on your classical NPR.
1: What does it sound like when a single pulse grows into an entire world of sound? For more than 60 years, Steve Reich has explored that question, creating music of rhythm, repetition, movement, and transformation. He turns 90 this Saturday. I'm Aaron Kane. Join me as we celebrate the creations of Steve Reich this Saturday night from 7 to midnight on your classical NPR.
0: This is relevant to my interests as a big fan of modern classical and especially the wonderful Steve Reich. I'm so glad Aaron Kane is at the helm for this tribute to Mr. Reich Saturday night with music of his featured throughout the evening here on your classical NPR. From the second Carmen Suite by Georges Bizet, here is Leonard Slotkin to lead the St. Louis Symphony Orchestra.

Music of Georges Bizet from Carmen, a couple of selections, the Bohemian Dance and the New Guard before that with its trumpet call. Kicking off our morning, Leonard Slotkin with the St. Louis Symphony Orchestra there on your classical Minnesota Public Radio. It is about 6:36. I'm Steve Seal. Good morning. 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Noon to 6, on stage seating, and each performance cycle is 6 hours. 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You have my promise that I will not take advantage of being in this chair here in the morning to talk endlessly about my teenager, but here's one more quick observation, and that is that he is navigating the gauntlet of homecoming this weekend for the first time. Now that he is in high school. So this seems appropriate. Invitation to the Dance by Carl Maria von Weber, played here by the Hanover Band, led by Roy Goodman.

The Invitation to the Dance by Carl Maria von Weber, played there by the Hanover Band, led by Roy Goodman, on Your Classical NPR. 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And right now, for a limited time only, the Hispanic Heritage Month stream, which is partially, fully curated by Ines Guanches, but partially hosted by Ines as well. 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Normally, we're going to keep the dancing going here with music of Leonard Bernstein from the Fancy Free Ballet.

All right, not quite music of Leonard Bernstein, but still some nice dancing. We heard The Dance Grows Quicker from Summer Night by the Swedish composer Helena Munktell. The Gävle Symphony Orchestra was led by Tobias Ringborg on your classical NPR. I will get that Bernstein in here for you, just with the time we have remaining before the news. It is the 1st of October. Julie Andrews is 91 years old today. My goodness. Today is the anniversary of the birth of the great Russian-born pianist Vladimir Horowitz, born on this date in 1903. Jimmy Carter was born on this date in 1924, passed away back in 2024. Lived longer than any other president in history, reaching the age of 100. Little dancing from Fancy Free by Leonard Bernstein here.

0: the Danzon from the Fancy Free Ballet by Leonard Bernstein, and a Bernstein protege there conducting, Marin Alsop leading the Sao Paulo Symphony Orchestra here on your classical Minnesota Public Radio. Programming for our programming this morning. 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Mm-hmm. I talk good. 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They might want to rethink giving me this position if my lips don't quite work very well. We got to look at the news from National Public Radio in just a moment. And then our music continues on your classical Minnesota Public Radio, 99.5 KSJ in Minneapolis, St. Paul, bringing music to life with member support.
1: Live from NPR News in Washington, I'm Corva Coleman. Passengers on a flight from Dubai to Tel Aviv are describing what happened on board the plane that caused them to make an emergency landing yesterday in Saudi Arabia. That's after one of the pilots apparently stabbed the co-pilot while trying to crash the plane. NPR's Kat Lonsdorf reports 174 people were aboard.
2: Israeli Prime Minister Benjamin Netanyahu put out a statement after speaking with some of the passengers, who described how several were able to enter the cockpit after the pilot, who was stabbed, unlocked its door while being attacked. Those passengers then subdued the attacker. One of them, named Yaniv Hanun, spoke to Netanyahu once back in Israel, his clothes still covered in blood. He described putting the attacker in a chokehold and then pulling up on the controls to try to right the plane, something he'd seen in a TV show. Several passengers NPR interviewed confirmed many of these details. Israeli officials are calling it an attempted terrorist attack, although the motive is still unknown. Kat Lonsdorf, NPR News, Tel Aviv.
1: Defense Secretary Pete Hegseth continues his reduction of the ranks of U.S. military generals and admirals. This is happening as the war with Iran continues. NPR's Quill Lawrence says Hegseth announced the move yesterday in a speech to hundreds of junior military leaders in Virginia.
3: He says he's cut 10% of these flag officers already, and he would like to try to reach 20%. And he smiled when he said in the past year these generals or admirals who disagreed with him aren't there anymore. It's pretty unusual. Hegseth has been reaching way down into the promotion list to prevent some colonels from becoming generals and just not giving any explanation.
1: NPR's Quill Lawrence reporting. Cornell University says an outside counsel will investigate the school's handling of an alleged sexual assault case in 2024. New York Governor Kathy Hochul had been calling for an independent investigation, as NPR's Brian Mann reports.
4: In a statement on social media, Hochul said she secured a promise from Cornell that the review by an outside counsel will happen.
5: And I just spoke to the university president. They have agreed. They understand the importance of this.
4: The university has drawn criticism for its response 2 years ago when word of an alleged sexual assault at a frat party first spread on campus after the woman reported it to campus police. In a recent civil lawsuit, the woman alleges she was gang raped by seven students. None of the men faced criminal charges. Some were suspended or expelled, but Cornell has declined to say what other disciplinary actions were taken. Hochul says the probe is needed to restore trust.
5: I want answers. I want to know what happened.
4: No details yet on how the investigation will work. Brian Mann, NPR News, Ithaca, New York.
1: The state of Tennessee botched the execution of convicted murderer Krista Pike last night. Executioners gave her a lethal dose of drugs twice. Both attempts failed. Witnesses say Pike was alive and snoring. Tennessee officials moved Pike to a hospital. This is NPR.
0: 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In Minnesota news this morning, Blue Cross and other insurers are eliminating Medicare plans for some 320,000 Minnesotans. Health Partners, Medica, and United Healthcare also overhauling their plans for 2027 amid a tumultuous Medicare Advantage market. 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

The polka from The Bartered Bride by Bedřich Smetana, played there by the London Symphony Orchestra, conducted by Jeffrey Simon, here on your classical Minnesota Public Radio, 10 minutes after 7. Good morning. I'm Steve Seal. It's 1st of October. And yes, here we are. My goodness. Fall setting in full. Support this morning comes from the Guthrie Theater, presenting Kunene and the King, South African actor and activist John Kani, explores race, politics, and shared love for Shakespeare, October 10th through November 8th. Information and tickets at GuthrieTheater.org. They often say that Haydn was the father of the symphony. He didn't actually invent the symphony. That is something that came along quite a bit before Haydn did, but he did sire a lot of them. He wrote 104 of them, so maybe that's what counts. He did, however, pretty much invent the form of the string quartet, the grouping of two violins, a viola, and a cello. And he wrote a lot of those, too. And from late in his catalog, his string quartet number 63, the Sunrise Quartet, here's the finale played by the Orlando Quartet.

0: Finale from the string quartet number 63, the so-called Sunrise Quartet by Haydn, played there by the Orlando Quartet here on your classical Minnesota Public Radio.
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0: Holy smokes, it's a new month already. Yep, it is the 1st of October this morning. So get in your requests for theme and variations, and Tom will play them on the theme of color. 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So with the colors changing, I know we don't want to get too far ahead of ourselves in thinking about winter, but it is the season to start thinking about getting your firewood order in. So if you have a fireplace or a fire pit, and so a little bit of cold weather awareness perhaps is not out of order. So here's some corresponding Vivaldi.

Hugh Young Kim, violin with the St. Paul Chamber Orchestra. In Winter from the Four Seasons by Antonio Vivaldi. And recording made at the Ordway Center for the Arts. It's your classical Minnesota Public Radio. Next, SPCO concerts are next weekend with artistic partner Richard Good in town to play Mozart's 25th Piano Concerto and Beethoven's E-flat Piano Quintet. Q. Young Kim now at the helm of the Schubert Club here in Minnesota, and their next concert is today, actually, at 12 noon. There's a free courtroom concert featuring Border Crossing at the Landmark Center. So you can check that out coming up at noon today at the Landmark Center, courtroom 317. And then the Kids Jam version of that taking place tomorrow and Saturday, also at the Landmark Center for the Schubert Club. Here's Richard Strauss's Tick-Tock Clock, played by the Orpheus Chamber Orchestra on your classical NPR.

Richard Strauss in a lighter mode there. The Tick-Tock Clock, played by the Orpheus Chamber Orchestra, as the clock takes us to 7:31, actually, in about 5 seconds. You're on your classical NPR. I mentioned firewood a few minutes ago. We're actually receiving our firewood order today at my house, and this is the first time we bought a full cord. And no, I'm not exactly sure where we're going to be putting all those logs. We have two racks in the garage. We just bought another big one. I would guess this is likely to be the busiest month of the year, right? October for firewood orders and delivery. Or at least the biggest month of the year for chimney sweep service if you're getting your fireplace ready for winter, if you have one. Not exactly chilly weather quite yet. Mother Nature holding off for the moment. Looks like partly sunny skies this morning for Minnesota, then clearing by the afternoon. Still a little fog out there. Highs will be in the upper 50s to mid-60s today. And some frost after midnight tonight around the state. Lows mid-30s to lower 40s. And then for tomorrow, Friday, sunny skies, a little frost in the morning. 60 for a high. And Gil Shaham plays here for us. We'll have both Shahams. I'll find some Orly Shaham play you in a moment here. But here's Gil with the Virginia Symphony Orchestra, led by Eric Jacobson, the third movement of the Violin Concerto by Samuel Coleridge Taylor on your classical NPR.

The great Afro-British composer Samuel Coleridge Taylor's music played there by violinist Gil Shaham. Third movement of the Coleridge Taylor Violin Concerto. Gil Shaham with the Virginia Symphony Orchestra led by Eric Jacobson here on your classical Minnesota Public Radio. 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

And now, as Yoda might say, there is another. That would, of course, be the sister to Gil Shaham's Luke Skywalker, in this case, Orly Shaham, in the role of Princess Leia here with some Brahms.

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1: When it came to violin playing, Mozart's father Leopold thought his son could have been one of the finest in Europe if only he would have put more of his heart and soul into it. As a composer, Mozart's consideration of the violin was generous. I'm Melissa Owsley. 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
0: I think that might be the definitive example of an instance where no matter what you did, you could just never be quite good enough for a parent. Oh, if Mozart had only worked harder, can you imagine his father thinking this? Mozart? Anyway, yes, we'll hear Mozart's Turkish Concerto tomorrow night, I should say. Minnesota Orchestra broadcast with Melissa Owsley, your host. 8 o'clock tomorrow night, right here. It's your Classical Minnesota Public Radio, and Semyon Bishkov leading the Czech Philharmonic here in the waltz from the Fifth Symphony by Tchaikovsky.

The waltz from the Symphony No. 5 by Tchaikovsky, played there by the Czech Philharmonic, conducted by Semyon Bishkov. Here on your classical NPR, support this morning comes from the Minnesota Orchestra's Nordic Soundscapes Festival. Music director Thomas Sundegaard conducts Sibelius's second symphony. Pianist John Kimura Parker returns to Orchestra Hall as well. That will be November 5th through the 7th, minnesotaorchestra.org. Always a good time, the Nordic Soundscapes Festival with the Scandinavian market out in the lobby, and your opportunity to build your own IKEA furniture right there. No, I'm just making that part up.

0: The March from the Moorside Suite by Gustav Holst, right here on your classical Minnesota Public Radio. 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You are the reason that we are here and all of these great sounds continue to come out of your speakers. Now fully independent from the federal funding. It is no more, perhaps you've heard. And we have a little member drive that's, these days, they're bigger than just a little, as we're far more independent than we used to be. And that is starting first thing Monday morning. 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A little foggy right now, but after that burns off, looks like for the Twin Cities, high in the mid-60s today. Lower 40s tonight and lower 60s tomorrow for Friday. News is next.
1: Live from NPR News in Washington, I'm Corva Coleman. President Trump has vowed to campaign for Republican candidates in 35 of the country's most competitive races, but he's kicking off his campaign stops today in Oklahoma. That's a solidly Republican state, not considered a battleground. NPR's Franco Ordonez says Trump will be able to test some of his campaign pitches on GOP voters.
2: This is partly making sure that his supporters show up, Trump supporters. The challenge that Republicans have long had is turning out low propensity voters when Trump is not on the ballot. And this trip to Oklahoma and Alabama is part of an effort to make sure those voters do come out next month for the midterms.
1: NPR's Franco Ordonez reporting. A group of small companies and nearly two dozen states are challenging President Trump's latest effort to impose double-digit tariffs on nearly everything the U.S. imports. NPR's Scott Horsley reports opponents of the tariffs have made their case before a specialized trade court.
3: After two earlier rounds of worldwide tariffs were struck down by the courts, the Trump administration imposed a new set of import taxes, relying on a different trade law called Section 301. Plaintiff's lawyer Pratik Shah argues that law is designed to go after individual countries that behave badly, not virtually every U.S. trading partner.
4: It would be a massive transfer of taxing power from Congress to the executive to allow them to forego the country-specific sort of findings that 301 requires.
3: U.S. importers paid more than $20 billion in tariffs last month, but the government also refunded $11 billion from earlier tariffs that were ruled illegal. Scott Horsley, NPR News, Washington.
1: The Senate has confirmed Acting Labor Secretary Keith Sonderling to the position. Sonderling has run the agency since former Labor Secretary Lori Chavez de Remer left. She'd been accused of abusing her office. Britain's prime minister says UK authorities have strong indications Iran was involved in an incident last weekend near an airbase in England that U.S. forces also use. Five men were arrested. Fellow Marx reports from London, British and U.S. officials are jointly investigating.
5: Police detained the British men, all in their 20s and from London, on Sunday near RAF Fairford, a base American bombers have flown from during this year's strikes on Iran. They were held on suspicion of explosives offences and preparing an act of terrorism, then released on bail the next day. Police say three small trucks found at the scene contained gasoline but no explosives. Speaking to British broadcasters, Prime Minister Andy Burnham offered little concrete information about the alleged plot or Iran's potential involvement, adding only the investigation remains complex and serious, and he'd share more details soon. Iran denies any role, though has previously warned that any bases used to attack its territory would constitute legitimate targets. For NPR News, I'm Willem Marx in London.
1: This is NPR.
0: 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In Minnesota news, Justice Department officials have filed a complaint against Minnesota judges who gave interviews about the ice surge last winter in Minnesota. And the St. Paul City Council has hired a law firm to represent the mayor and the city in Mayor Kelleher's sexual harassment lawsuit. Those headlines and more over at mprnews.org.

Dvorak's Humoresque number 7, that's Daniel Hope, violin, with the Royal Stockholm Philharmonic, led by Sakari Orhamo, here on your classical NPR. Today's Composer's Datebook coming up here in just a few minutes. Still retaining the voice of Mr. John Burge, post-retirement, until further notice. Carl Nielsen's Symphony number 2, The Four Temperaments, with the individual movements subtitled Choleric, Phlegmatic, Melancholic, and Sanguine. It's always an opportunity to remind oneself about what exactly those terms mean. So choleric, basically bad-tempered, irritable. Phlegmatic, no, nothing to do with phlegm. A person who stays calm, cool, and composed. So basically the opposite of choleric. Melancholic, tell me we don't need help with that one. But basically, you know, neither the first two, or a combination of the first two. And then sanguine, cheerful, hopeful, or optimistic. Well, that seems like morning music, so here is the fourth movement from Nielsen's Symphony No. 2, Sanguine.

0: sanguine, cheerful, hopeful, optimistic, expecting good things to happen. That would be the subtitle of the fourth movement of the Symphony No. 2, The Four Temperaments, by the Danish composer Carl Nielsen, which we heard played there live by the Seattle Symphony Orchestra, conducted by Thomas Dausgaard, here on your classical Minnesota Public Radio, 8:15. Looks like it's kind of a foggy morning around Minnesota at this hour, but later on today we're expecting a mostly sunny sky and highs from the upper 50s to mid-60s from north to south. Looks like we could have a little bit of frost tonight around Minnesota. Clear skies otherwise. Areas of frost expected after midnight here and there. Lows will be in the mid-30s to lower 40s. A little frosty tomorrow morning, too, for Friday, with a high around 60 degrees. There's nothing quite like opera, a full stage production where performers are asked to sing hours of music in multiple languages at the top of their ranges. You can find out all about opera as we ask the question, what is opera, on the latest edition of Classically Training, which you'll find at yourclassicalnpr.org.
1: This is the Composer's Datebook for October 1st. I'm John Byrd. On today's date in 2010, at Vanderbilt University's Blair School of Music in Nashville, the Alias Ensemble gave the premiere of a new chamber work by American composer Gabriela Lena Frank. It was titled Hilos, the Spanish word for threads, and scored for piano, violin, cello, and clarinet. It's not unusual for composers to tap their particular cultural background for inspiration, but Gabriela Lena Frank has a pretty wide variety of options in that regard. Her father is an American of Lithuanian Jewish heritage, and her mother is Peruvian of Chinese descent. They met when her father was a Peace Corps volunteer in Peru in the 1960s, and Frank herself grew up in Berkeley, California. "There's usually a storyline behind my music," says Frank. "Regarding Hilos, there are similarities to Mussorgsky's pictures at an exhibition in that each movement tells a different story. Hilos refers to the threads that make up Andean textiles and how those threads weave together."

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1: Here's a little bit more from Gabriela Lena Frank. This is an Andean walkabout from her work Leyendas, played here by the Del Sol String Quartet.

Music of Gabriela Lena Frank from her work Leyendas. We heard An Andean Walkabout, played there by the Del Sol String Quartet. Here on Your Classical NPR, support this morning comes from Little Moments Count. Narrating daily tasks such as making the bed or preparing dinner can introduce a new world of sounds to a baby's growing mind. More tips and information at littlemomentscount.org. And support also comes from the Minnesota Department of Veterans Affairs, providing mental health resources, counseling, and the 988 Veterans Crisis Line to Minnesota veterans and their families throughout September Suicide Prevention Month and year-round as well. Yes, it doesn't stop, even though it's the 1st of October now. Mozart's Turkish Violin Concerto as part of the program for the Minnesota Orchestra this weekend, and Melissa Owsley in her little spot for the program mentioning Mozart's extreme taskmaster father, Leopold Mozart, whom it seems was never happy with anything that Wolfi did, which raised the question between me and Tom Cran. What about Mozart's mother in all of this? Was she ever there to defend young Amadeus and say, don't be so hard on him, Leopold? I had to look him up. She died when Mozart was like in his early 20s or something like that, and he was devastated, absolutely devastated. Anyway, on that cheerful note, here's some of the Sinfonia Concertante from Mozart in this classic recording with Sir Neville Mariner and the Academy of St. Martin in the Fields, 824.

Third movement of the Sinfonia Concertante by Mozart, Sir Neville Mariner, and the Academy of St. Martin in the Fields. In that fairly classic recording there, a little bit after 8:30, it's your classical Minnesota Public Radio. I'm Steve Seal. Kind of like the expression, the land of 10,000 lakes, which is not accurate, as we actually have over 11,000. The 100 Years' War is not really accurate either. The war in the Middle Ages between England and France, which actually lasted 116 years, 4 months, 3 weeks, and 4 days, according to, Wikipedia. This is not AI, so I think that's probably an accurate length of the longer than 100 years' war. The Battle of Agincourt, though, probably one of the better-known moments from a war that had lots of great moments, the 100 Years' War. This is the Agincourt Overture by Walter Lay.

The Agincourt Overture by English composer Walter Lay, played there by the BBC National Orchestra of Wales, led by Ramon Gamba, here on your classical Minnesota Public Radio. 13 minutes till 9 o'clock. I'm Steve Seal. Next time on APM Symphony Cast, it's the last night of the proms, 2026. I'm Steve Seal. Join me as the biggest summertime classical music festival in the world concludes at the Royal Albert Hall as Sakari Oramo leads the BBC Symphony Orchestra, chorus, and lots of special guests for a host of traditional favorites, surprises, and sing-alongs. That's coming up on APM's Symphony Cast. Sunday afternoon at 1 o'clock on your classical Minnesota Public Radio. Yeah, I'm going to be continuing to do Symphony Cast even with starting on mornings next week. So I apologize. You're going to have to listen to me 6 days a week, but only for a little bit on Sundays here on your classical NPR. Now, the last night of the proms, that's exciting. That's going to be this Sunday, the final installment of our summer-long residency at the BBC Proms Festival. And the last night of the proms, always a very, very big shindig. So join us Saturday at 1 p.m. Angela Hewitt here with just under 2 minutes of some Francois Couperin.

Angela Hewitt with a little ditty by Francois Couperin called Le Gazouillement, which is actually easier to say than it is to spell. I was not familiar with that word from French, so I typed it into my French to English translator in Google, and it translates as the chirping. So there you go, a little musical bird song from Couperin, played by Angela Hewitt. On your classical NPR. Support this morning comes from the singers and conductor Matthew Culleton, presenting Ever Will I Hold You with the music of Eric Whitaker, Morten Lauridsen, and Caroline Shaw. October 10th and 11th. More information at singersmca.org. Boy, that sounds like a gorgeous program, to be sure. This is from Phyllis Tate, who was an English composer of the 20th century. She lived from 1911 to 1987. And this is from her work called London Fields. We'll hear Hampstead Heath.

A piece of music dedicated to that very European method of traffic control, one which still seems to continue to vex confused American drivers, the roundabout. We heard the Rondo to Roundabouts from London Fields by Phyllis Tate, English composer Phyllis Tate, played there by the London Philharmonic, conducted by Barry Wordsworth here on your classical NPR. I'm Steve Seal. The Caldori String Quartet here, the finale from the String Quartet No. 3 by Robert Schumann.

Finale from the String Quartet number 3 by Robert Schumann, played there by the Caldore String Quartet. Here on your classical NPR, 2 minutes after 9, it's your classical Minnesota Public Radio, 99.5 KSJN, Minneapolis, St. Paul, bringing music to life with member support. 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Are we winterizing yet? Are we doing that this weekend? We were sort of planning on it, but are you somebody who waits to winterize until there's actually the threat of cold weather and maybe the first snow? Do not see that on the immediate horizon, that's for sure. Looking at a high of about 65 today and cloudy, sunnier tomorrow, but 61. And then looks like we'll be back to the 70s for the better part of next week. Good morning and happy October 1st. I'm Steve Seal. We will listen to Schubert and Respighi coming up and Aaron Copland in the coming hour. And here's Yolanda Condonassis with Debussy.

0: Yolanda Condonassis playing Debussy's Arabesque number 1 on your Classical NPR. 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
0: So as I assume the morning chair here from John Burge, I suppose officially my first day is supposed to be Monday, although I'm in this morning because we're kind of, putting Band-Aids over the gap here between John's retirement and my official taking over on Monday. And, whoever's available pretty much is in the chair here. But so John's going to be back a couple of days to be with me during the member drive, which is next week. So no pressure there. I'm going to have to ask him if he played with the Cincinnati Pops ever. Now, I know that he was a horn player with the Cincinnati Orchestra, but I think that he played with the Cincinnati Pops. But for some reason, that one has gotten by me all these years. But here's the Cincinnati Pops, led by Eric Kunzel, in the beautiful Mazurka by Emil Valtonen.

Beautiful Mazurka by Emil Valteufel, played there by Eric Kunzel and the Cincinnati Pops Orchestra. Support for our music this morning comes from Minnesota Opera, presenting the Many Deaths of

Layla Starr, adapted from a graphic novel. This world premiere blends myth, humor, and humanity, October 31st through November 8th at the Ordway. More at mnopera.org. Franz Schubert's overture in the Italian style basically means Rossini-esque. Rossini's music, very, very popular at the time that Schubert wrote this piece. He was just sussing out what the popular thing was. This is István Kertész and the Vienna Philharmonic.

0: The Overture in the Italian Style by Franz Schubert, played there by the Vienna Philharmonic, conducted by István Kertész on your classical Minnesota Public Radio. It's 9:22 on this first day of October. I'm Steve Seal. Good morning.
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0: It's kind of handy as we have a new app as well, which you can find in the Apple App Store or the Android Store. The music of Respighi next to celebrate trees. Not just any trees, of course, but those glorious conifers that we know so well here in our home state, too. The Pines of Rome by Respighi, played here by the Cincinnati Symphony Orchestra, conducted by Jesus Lopez Cobos.

The Pines of Rome by Respighi, played there by the Cincinnati Symphony Orchestra, conducted by Jesus Lopez Cobos. It's your classical Minnesota Public Radio, quarter till 10. I'm Steve Seal. I'll be handing it over to Lynn Warfel at 10 o'clock. And speaking of pines, evergreens, we'll be thinking about evergreens a lot. When the holiday season approaches. I know, we shouldn't quite get ahead of ourselves yet. Although, you know, the Halloween decorations are out in the store, so don't look at me. But speaking of how the colors are changing, and, you know, the evergreens will still be green, but everything else with changing colors, that is the theme. There's a segue in here, I promise. The changing of colors is kind of the theme for this month's Theme and Variations with Tom Cran. Colors is the general theme that he's looking for pieces of music. So how Theme and Variations works is we come up with the theme, or Tom does, I should say, and you supply the variations. So his theme this month is colors. He's taking your requests for pieces in any way related to colors, however you

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And make your requests over at yourclassical.org/theme. He'll play your requests on Friday between, that'd be tomorrow, between 3 and 7 here on Your Classical NPR. Three Latin American sketches by Aaron Copland, played here by the St. Paul Chamber Orchestra, conducted by Hugh Wolfe.

The three Latin American sketches by Aaron Copland. He wrote the outside two, I guess, in the first in 1959. He first called them two Latin American sketches, but he didn't publish it because he thought the piece was too short. And he eventually wrote the third one in 1971, and it was his last significant composition. The St. Paul Chamber Orchestra, conducted there by Hugh Wolf. I'm Steve Seal. It's been my pleasure being here this morning, and Bonnie North will be in tomorrow morning. And then I will see you again on Monday, and we'll make it a regular deal. Monday, by the way, is going to be the first day of our fall member drive as well here at Minnesota Public Radio. We hope we can count on you. Thank you in advance for your support of the music here on your classical Minnesota Public Radio. Little Vivaldi for Recorder to take us up to the top of the hour. Lynn Warfel coming in next.

The recorder soloist Matthias Mauta with the group Rebel, and they work for Recorder by Vivaldi. It is a minute before 10 o'clock, and this is your classical Minnesota Public Radio, 99.5 KSJN, Minneapolis, St. Paul, bringing music to life with member support. Partly sunny and 58 degrees right now in the Twin Cities. A little cooler today. Mid-60s is what we're expecting because yesterday was pretty much the warm day of the week as we got into the 70s. Boy, it's been muggy, too. Have you noticed that? I have things just falling off the wall. You know those things you're supposed to stick to the wall and they stay there, the little hooks? They're just falling off at my house because it's so muggy. I hope this is not happening at your place, too, but it's been very, very humid. Lows in the lower 40s tonight with a little bit of fog once again on account of that humidity. And then tomorrow, sunny skies for your Friday with a high in the lower 60s. It's 10 o'clock.

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0: Oh, and listening to the dulcet tones of Steve Seal, great guy. He has hosted the final episode of his program, Extra Eclectic, and you can still hear that online at yourclassicalmpr.org. Just scroll down, you'll see hosted shows, you'll see Extra Eclectic. And he's going to be taking on the morning show. He's going to be the new morning show host. That starts on October 5th right here on Your Classical Minnesota Public Radio. 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Schubert.org gets you much more information. I still can't believe he's not with us anymore, but what a wonderful teacher and fabulous personality and concert pianist, Andre Watts. And he really was a champion of Liszt's music, and that's what we're going to hear. Andrew Litton, the Dallas Symphony, Andre playing the Piano Concerto No. 2.

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0: Steve, I never knew. I'm going to have to check out his feet when I see him the next time. 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Stick around, more good music yet to come, stuff by Randall Thompson. Yeah, I remember when I first auditioned for an honors choir when I was 14 years old in high school, and the audition piece was Pueri Hebraeorum by Randall Thompson. He wrote that one in 1928. I think it's the first time I ever sang anything by Randall Thompson. And then at that festival, yes, I made it. At that festival, we sang Frostiana and Alleluia, which just really kind of both those pieces changed my life. And I associated him so deeply with choral music. But he did write other things. I also associate him with being a New Englander, but he was born in New York City and raised in New Jersey, where he went to the Lawrenceville School, where his dad was an English teacher on the faculty there. Here is his Suite for Oboe, Clarinet, and Viola with Peter Crist, David Atkins, and Alan Deverich.

Chopin's Prelude No. 22 with Yundi Lee. I'm Lynn Warfel. Thanks for joining me. This is your classical Minnesota Public Radio. It's 99.5 KSJN Minneapolis-St. Paul, and we're bringing music to life with member support. And coming up in just about 2 hours, it is time for Performance Today. And with Valerie Kaler today, the Harlem Quartet performing Caroline Shaw's Entr'acte from the City Opera. So that's really, sounds like a really neat performance. And it's just one of many of the performances you'll hear on Performance Today. You can catch up with the show at our website. The forecast looks like this for the rest of the day. Cooler, highs just in the mid-60s. Colder tonight, mostly clear, lows in the lower 40s. Don't see any frost coming up yet, but soon. Sunny on Friday, highs in the low 60s. Clouds will increase overnight on Friday night. Saturday, mostly sunny, highs in the upper 60s. And it's pretty much just put it on rinse and repeat for the next couple of days. Radio made this composer famous. Audience of millions. Back in the 1930s. Morton Gould. He was a child prodigy, but he really made a living early on playing piano in movie theaters when he was a kid, also for vaudeville shows. When he was 19, Radio City Music Hall hired him as the staff pianist. And then good old radio came along. Remember radio? He led the orchestras on many, many national programs and became famous. His Spirituals for Strings coming up.

0: Music by American composer Evelyn Simpson Curentin. Her My Soul Hath Found Refuge in Thee, performed by the Aeolians, led by Jason Max Ferdinand.
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0: That's always a good time with Tom. Has anybody written anything about puce? I don't think so. Chartreuse? No, there's certain colors that just are more appealing to composers than others. I think you're probably going to hear a lot of them with Theme and Variations on Friday with Tom. 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This is music by Morton Gould, and I first came across his name. I've told this story before. When I was really little, my dad had an LP, and on the front it just said, Morton Gould and his orchestra plays Sousa marches, and my dad loved marches, so that one got a lot of play around our house when I was little, like before second grade. He worked playing piano in movie theaters, vaudeville acts, as I had mentioned, and he went to school at the Institute of Musical Art in New York. And that became the venerable Juilliard School eventually. He made his living and made his name really in radio leading orchestras. This is his Spirituals for Strings collection with the London Philharmonic Strings.

0: Morten Gould's Spirituals for Strings with the strings of the London Philharmonic led by Kenneth Klein.
1: What does it sound like when a single pulse grows into an entire world of sound? For more than 60 years, Steve Reich has explored that question, creating music of rhythm, repetition, movement, and transformation. He turns 90 this Saturday. I'm Aaron Kane. Join me as we celebrate the creations of Steve Reich this Saturday night from 7 to midnight on your classical NPR.
0: 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This is music that composer Carl Goldmark wrote about a heroine from ancient Indian literature, Shakuntala, and it's the overture he wrote about her. The Royal Philharmonic is performing this overture.

Carl Goldmark's treatment of the wonderful heroine from ancient Indian literature. She first appeared, I think, in the Mahabharata. Her name, Sakuntala, and that was the overture by Carl Goldmark with the Royal Philharmonic Orchestra led by Jan Donny Boot. And she was the daughter of a sage and a celestial nymph. I mean, what do you get those kind of parents on Father's Day and Mother's Day, really? She was abandoned at birth, too. Kind of ratty parents, protected by birds and raised by yet another sage. Yep, that's who she was. I'm Lynn Werfel. This is your classical Minnesota Public Radio. It's 99.5 KSJN, Minneapolis, St. Paul, bringing music to life with member support. 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That's on October 4th, and you can get information and tickets at npr.org/events. Join me Saturday morning, 10 to noon, for Saturday Cinema. It's Murder and Mayhem. We're not going to be doing it. We're just going to be looking at those kind of movies, you know, detective, sort of quasi. We did a film noir program, not quite film noir, but, well, a couple film noir types thrown in there. So join me for a couple of whodunits in the movies. Colder and clear tonight, lows in the lower 40s, highs in the low 60s on Friday, under sunny skies and mostly sunny on Saturday.

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1: When it came to violin playing, Mozart's father Leopold thought his son could have been one of the finest in Europe if only he would have put more of his heart and soul into it. As a composer, Mozart's consideration of the violin was generous. I'm Melissa Owsley. Join me Friday night at 8 when the well-prepared Stefan Jakiv joins Thomas Sundergaard and the Minnesota Orchestra for Mozart's Concerto No. 5 on your classical NPR.
0: Yeah, but Leopold could also put Wolfgang in his place, too. I remember the story about Wolfgang writing home saying, "Oh, Dad, last night I played a violin piece I wrote, and I played like the best violinist in all of Europe." And he wrote back and said, "You, son, are not to be the judge of these things." 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Conductor Laureate Osmovenska conducts Carl Nielsen's Last Symphony. Stella Chen performs a violin concerto. That's November 13th and 14th. More info at minnesotaorchestra.org. There's a little Bach now with cellist Yo-Yo Ma, bass player Edgar Meyer, and mandolin player Chris Teeley, the counterpoint number 13 from Art of the Fugue.

0: I wonder if he got anything from winning the dare when his friend said, I bet you can't write variations on a theme that's impossible to write themes or variations for. And he said, nah, I'm going to do it. And he did. His symphonic variations performed there by the Slovak Philharmonic Orchestra led by Stefan Gunzenhauser.
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0: And join Melissa Owsley tomorrow evening at 8 o'clock for the Minnesota Orchestra Live broadcast. The season kicked off last week, and this week, Mozart showing off with his Turkish Violin Concerto. It's really lovely, and Prokofiev's Sixth Symphony on the program. So join Melissa, Minnesota Orchestra, Friday night at 8. 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

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And you can get more information about performance today and about all of the great programs we bring you all the time right at our website. This is music by Richard Strauss. He's recovering from influenza when he wrote this sonatina he called from an invalid's workshop. This is the first movement.

Music for Winds, that's Sonatina number 1 from an Invalid's Workshop. That was the London Winds, led by Michael Collins, music by Richard Strauss. I'm Lynn Warfel. And this is your Classical Minnesota Public Radio. It's 99.5 KSJN, Minneapolis, St. Paul, and we are bringing music to life. And that is with member support. It's 1 o'clock already. Valerie Kaler will be here with performance today. You can catch up with what she has in store for you or what you might have missed at our website, yourclassicalmpr.org/performance today. Also, when you're there, you can catch up with Rhapsody in Black, Julius Eastman composing music that challenged oppressive stereotypes. That's a really interesting Rhapsody in Black with your host, Vernon Neal. So you can catch up with that at the website as well. Colder tonight, clear, lows in the lower 40s. Now, see to me, that's open up the window weather and throw on an extra blanket. Sunny on Friday, highs in the low 60s, clouds on the increase Friday night, and then on Saturday, mostly sunny, highs in the upper 60s.

Aldo Lopez Gavilan grew up in Havana, Cuba. His father was an orchestra conductor, his mother a concert pianist. All of his siblings are professional musicians. Aldo himself is a musician who's comfortable riffing on jazz standards, improvising something brand new, and writing and performing classical rap as well. He says he really has no interest in pinning down the geography of the border between classical and jazz. From APM American Public Media, this is Performance Today. I'm Valerie Kaler. On the way this hour, the world premiere performance of the Clarinet Concerto by Aldo Lopez Gavilan. Also this hour, the Harlem Quartet plays a piece by Caroline Shaw, inspired by a moment in a Haydn quartet written a couple centuries earlier. Right now, let's hear music by Caroline Shaw, inspired by the 2016 presidential election. She wrote a set of three essays for quartet. This second essay is called Echo, a reflection on the sometimes warped and skewed loops of conversation in social media.

0: Franz Schubert did not name that piece for piano trio. It was just labeled with a tempo indication, Andante. It was a publisher who later tacked on the moniker Notturno. That seems perfectly fitting to me. It's a sweet, slumbery, poignant work. We heard pianist Michael Stephen Brown, violinist Kevin Zhu, and cellist Carter Bray. They gave that concert at the Bridgehampton Presbyterian Church in New York, presented by Bridgehampton Chamber Music. So, good news. Saw a dog today. 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
0: Back in the late 1700s, early 1800s, Joseph Haydn wrote almost 70 pieces for two violins, viola, and cello, pieces for string quartet. Haydn's string quartet number 67 is bouncing merrily along. But it pauses and takes an unexpected turn right about here. Haydn changes the key, changes the tempo, goes from loud to soft, changes the mood and feel just because. Recently, American composer Caroline Shaw heard this music and thought, oh, this is great. She said, quote, I love the way this quartet suddenly takes you to the other side of Alice's Looking Glass in a kind of absurd technicolor transition. Haydn wrote his quartet in 1799. Let's hear Caroline Shaw's 2011 response to Joseph Haydn. It's called Entr'acte.

0: The music is spare and simple at times, then explodes into a kaleidoscope of color. Music written in 2011 by American composer Caroline Shaw, Entr'acte. We heard it from a concert in Traverse City, Michigan, that performance by the Harlem Quartet. Maybe you noticed in that piece that there are moments of silence, more than a few. Silence is a part of that piece of music. Composer Caroline Shaw told us she's intentional about cultivating silence in her music and in her life.
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2: 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I'm Steve Seal. 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
0: We're about to hear the world premiere performance of a clarinet concerto that celebrates a big musical family. Aldo Lopez Gavilan grew up in Havana. His father was an orchestra conductor, his mother a concert pianist. All of his siblings are professional musicians, too. At the root of this musical family tree, Aldo Lopez Gavilan places his maternal grandfather, Juan Jorge Junco. Junco was a premier clarinetist and teacher in Cuba. He played with the Havana Symphony for many years and soloed all across Europe. Lopez Gavilan wrote this concerto to celebrate Junco, his family heritage, and the rich musical traditions of Cuba. It's a fusion of Afro-Cuban rhythms, jazz melodies, and classical elements, and I can't wait to share it with you. This is the world premiere performance of the clarinet concerto by Aldo Lopez Gavilan. Ricardo Morales is playing the clarinet. Michael Butterman conducts the Boulder Philharmonic Orchestra.

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1: 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Stick around for hour two of Performance Today, coming up in less than a minute. Tom Cran will be with you following Performance Today to keep you company, as he always does so fabulously. So, stick around if you can. You're going to really enjoy it. Please join me on Saturday morning, 10 to noon, for Saturday Cinema. It's kind of a surprise. We're going to have an early kickoff to Member Drive with a really big challenge. But more than that, the program is going to be murder and mayhem. Yeah, detective stories, mysteries, and all that good stuff. The forecast for the rest of today, cooler, partly sunny. Colder tonight, mostly clear, lows in the lower 40s. Sunny on Friday, highs in the low 60s. Saturday, mostly sunny, highs in the upper 60s. Hour two of Performance Today and Valerie Kaler continues right now.
0: Spain produced its share of outstanding classical composers. Manuel de Falla, Pablo de Sarasate, Granados, Albéniz, Rodrigo. They all created lively, passionate, evocative music about their country. But Spain also inspired many non-native composers, particularly French ones. Claude Debussy's musical depiction of Spain was born entirely of his imagination. Except for a brief travel layover, he'd never visited the place. From APM American Public Media, this is Performance Today. I'm Valerie Kaler. On the way this hour, Spain and England and France. Claude Debussy's musical European tour, Image for Orchestra, from a recent concert in Manchester, England. Also ahead, British composer, pianist, and all-around jazz guy Julian Joseph plays music he wrote in honor of his mom. Right now, we'll hear a bit of a piece called Bring It, a string trio Julian Joseph wrote for the UK-based Carolos Trio. Let's hear the opening movement, The Moves.

0: Sphinx Virtuosi played La Bella Cubana by Jose White Lafitte in concert at the University of Georgia in Athens. Music born in a beautiful city with an ugly history. Matanzas, about an hour away from Havana. A history of Spanish colonization, sugarcane plantations, and slavery. By the middle of the 19th century, 60% of Matanzas' population were enslaved Africans. The music we just heard, written in 1910 by Jose White Lafitte. His father was French, his mother an Afro-Cuban liberta, a freed woman. The bones of the dance might be European, but the flesh and blood, 100% Cuban. La Bella Cubana. In a moment, what mom sounds like. This is Performance Today from APM.
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0: How do we remember the people we've lost? What do those memories feel like? Julian Joseph is a British composer and pianist. A few years ago, he was reflecting on the passing of his mother, and he wanted to commemorate her life in music. He remembers his mother as intensely practical, soulful, unbelievably loyal, and incredibly inspiring, and he infused those characteristics into the music he wrote about her. Here's one of the pieces he came up with. It's a tender and relaxed, jazzy reflection called Meditation Point. Julian Joseph at the piano in concert in Berlin.

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0: In the first decade of the 20th century, Claude Debussy wrote a series of picturesque pieces for solo piano, called them images. He started working on a sequel a few years later, this one for two pianos. But it wasn't long until he began to think of them as orchestral pieces. The result? His Image for Orchestra. It's a triptych, three separate sections, any of which can be singled out and played as a standalone piece. The second movement of the triptych is another triptych. The middle movement, Iberia, paints three distinct Spanish scenes: the streets and byways, the perfumes of night, and a festival day. The final movement brings us back to Debussy's home turf with an evocation of spring in France. But we begin in England. A folk tune called Keel Row makes a misty appearance throughout. Here's the entire European tour with Thomas Addis leading the Holly in Claude Debussy's Images for Orchestra.

0: Sir Charles Holley founded his namesake orchestra in 1858, and it's still going strong today, The Holley. We just heard a performance by The Holley, led by Thomas Addis, in that concert at their home base, Bridgewater Hall in Manchester, England. They played Claude Debussy's symphonic triptych, Image for Orchestra, a kind of European travelogue, starting in a vaguely foggy English countryside, moving it to the very lively Iberian Peninsula, and returning home with Debussy for spring in France. That large middle section, itself divided into three parts, is called Iberia, inspired by the sights and sounds and smells of Spain. Remarkably colorful and evocative music for a French composer, really for anyone. Spanish composer Manuel de Falla had high praise for Debussy's work. He said Claude Debussy wrote Spanish music without knowing Spain. But he clarified, that is to say, without knowing the land of Spain, which is a different matter. Debussy knew Spain from his reading, from pictures, from songs, and from dances with songs danced by true Spanish dancers. Manuel de Falla on Claude Debussy. 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
1: 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You can learn a lot more at the WSO.org. A look at the forecast. Well, it's going to be colder tonight, mostly clear, lows in the low 40s. Sunny on Friday, highs in the low 60s, clouds on the increase Friday night, lows in the upper 40s. And then on Saturday, mostly sunny, highs in the upper 60s. And it looks like a very nice and moderately temperatured weekend.

0: You're very welcome to Desert Island Discs. It really isn't the Sigtune for Desert Island Discs. That's a similar sound, though. Very much English light music that might be used as a Sigtune on the BBC. And it's called Elizabethan Serenade. I actually remember hearing that on the radio as a kid on one of the instrumental easy listening stations that my parents liked in the car. That's a lovely little treat. Slovak Radio Symphony Orchestra and Ernest Tomlinson conducting. I've got a big treat for you if you are a fan of orchestral color and piano playing. Yuji Wong with Rachmaninoff next. Here on your classical Minnesota Public Radio, 99.5 in the Twin Cities. Now, in the Twin Cities, our temperature is 66 degrees, and that is exactly normal for this date. 47 our normal low, and we're going to get down into the mid-40s, at least in southern Minnesota tonight. But you know, this time of year, it has been as warm as 92, and it's been as chilly as 24. There you go. That's how we know we live in Minnesota, in a continental climate.
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0: And a reminder, did you get your color request in at yourclassical.org/theme? All right, here is what Rachmaninoff did with that tune I played at the very beginning of the hour, the 24th Caprice for solo violin by Paganini. He turned it into this, the Rhapsody on a theme of Paganini, and making very short work of it here, Yuji Wong and the Mahler Chamber Orchestra and Claudio Abbado.

0: Her playing is just thrilling. Yuja Wong playing the Rhapsody on a Theme of Paganini by Rachmaninoff. Then we heard the Mahler Chamber Orchestra and Claudio Abbado. Thrills on a Thursday afternoon. What more can you ask for? 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
0: It'll be very exciting. We got a little preview of coming attractions this morning. Steve was in. And it's very good listening. You'll love it starting Monday right here on Your Classical NPR. Here's Christian Macho.

0: Her name, Doreen Carwithen, and that's her Suffolk Suite. The London Symphony Orchestra, Richard Hickox, on this Thursday afternoon, the first afternoon of October. 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All right, it has been as warm as 92 degrees, and not all that long ago, just 3 years ago, on the 1st of October, October started hot. It's 66 today, and that is exactly our normal high. Overnight, lower 40s, a little chillier than the normal low of 47 for the 1st of October. It'll be the 2nd of October tomorrow morning. Sunny, lower 60s. 99.5 KSJN, Minneapolis, St. Paul, at 4 p.m. in the north. So Prokofiev writes this for the Bolshoi Ballet in 1935. Romeo and Juliet, and they say it's impossible to dance to. I wonder if anyone at the New York City Ballet knows that, because they've got a month's worth of performances scheduled in January of Romeo and Juliet, and their website tells us it's one of the most choreographed ballets of our time. I once saw the Joffrey Ballet do an amazing version of it a generation ago or so. And maybe hard to dance to, but it's not impossible. Prokofiev, Romeo and Juliet, just ahead.
1: This is the Composer's Datebook for October 1st. I'm John Byrd. On today's date in 2010, at Vanderbilt University's Blair School of Music in Nashville, the Alias Ensemble gave the premiere of a new chamber work by American composer Gabriela Lena Frank. It was titled Hilos, the Spanish word for threads, and scored for piano, violin, cello, and clarinet. It's not unusual for composers to tap their particular cultural background for inspiration, but Gabriela Lena Frank has a pretty wide variety of options in that regard. Her father is an American of Lithuanian Jewish heritage, and her mother is Peruvian of Chinese descent. They met when her father was a Peace Corps volunteer in Peru in the 1960s, and Frank herself grew up in Berkeley, California. There's usually a storyline behind my music, says Frank. Regarding Hilos, there are similarities to Mussorgsky's pictures at an exhibition in that each movement tells a different story. Hilos refers to the threads that make up Andean textiles and how those threads weave together.

some music from the ballet Romeo and Juliet by Prokofiev, including that last number, which you don't often hear in the traditional suites. But we heard it played by the Baltimore Symphony, Maren Alsop conducting. Your Classical Minnesota Public Radio. I'm Tom Cran with the music on the first afternoon of October. 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Schubert.org. 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We are easing into the most colorful time of the year. 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

0: Doesn't turn out all that well in the end for old Don Juan. Sounds like a resembles the March to the Scaffold from Symphonie Fantastique by Berlioz. But Don Juan, Philadelphia Orchestra, Wolfgang Sawallisch, with music by Richard Strauss. A musical moment, just what you might need at this time of the day, from Schubert ahead. I'm Tom Crenn. 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
1: What does it sound like when a single pulse grows into an entire world of sound? 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He turns 90 this Saturday. I'm Aaron Kane. 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
0: Amazing to think about.

Australian conductor Douglas Gamley and the National Philharmonic with The Skater's Waltz by Emil Waldteufel. I'm Tom Cran. 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For the weekend, it's going to feel autumnal, I'd say. Here we are on a Thursday afternoon. Tonight, lower 40s, 47 our normal low. And tomorrow, sunny, high in the lower 60s, upper 40s Friday night into Saturday again. Highs in the mid-60s Saturday and Sunday and sunny. 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

0: Havanais by Camille Saint-Saëns. Nadja Salerno Sonnenberg with the New York Chamber Symphony and Gerard Schwartz. In a moment or two, the Highland Fling and some other Scottish dances, actually more like less than 10 minutes. But in a moment or two, it's the Trumpet Sonata by Torelli, which is just a tour de force for trumpet. 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Oh, sorry. It's this one right here. That's it.
1: When it came to violin playing, Mozart's father Leopold thought his son could have been one of the finest in Europe if only he would have put more of his heart and soul into it. As a composer, Mozart's consideration of the violin was generous. I'm Melissa Owsley. 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

ending Ever Will I Hold You, with the music of Eric Whitaker, Morten Lauridsen, and Caroline Shaw, October 10th and 11th. 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Hi, what are you doing tomorrow at 3? 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So think of a really colorful piece, music with color. That's what we're looking for. And we'll play them back tomorrow, starting at 3. Get yours in, the show will be better. Franz Schrecker's music was known for his plurality of outlook. Here's this Suisse Romande Orchestra. We're talking about a man who was comfortable in so many waves and genres.

music by Franz Schrecker, who in some photos resembles, when he was younger, a young Gustav Mahler. Goes for a big sound like Mahler, too. The Swiss Roman Orchestra and Kazuki Yamada conducting. It's called Ein Tanzspiel, or a dance play. I'm Tom Cran on a Thursday, the 1st. First afternoon of October. Glad you're here. 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Thank you. 66 and 47. It's not a secret code. Those are the normal highs and lows for this 1st of October, and we did hit 66. It's 65 now, lower 40s tonight, lower 60s tomorrow, mostly sunny both Saturday and Sunday, mid-60s, very autumnal, 6 p.m. in the north.

0: whirling and spinning and leaping. That was the original mazurka. It became more refined in the 19th and 20th century, partly because of Chopin as well, who wrote 50 mazurkas. That one was number 24. Bruce Liu playing the piano. 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
0: You know what else is at my fingertips is the email to see who has sent in for tomorrow's theme and variations, a variation on the theme of color, music that brings color. 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For two horns, Hermann Baumann and Timothy Brown. Iona Brown and the Academy of St. Martin in the Fields bring us this double horn concerto by Haydn.

Ford. So this tune that Vaughn Williams worked over to a glossy. So this tune that Vaughn Williams worked over to a glossy shine. For two horns, a concerto by Franz Joseph Haydn. We heard Hermann Baumann and Timothy Brown playing the horn. Lazarus even has words. It's even been said as a Christmas carol. But we're going to hear what Vaughn Williams did with it for strings and harp. Now, Richard Hickok's and the London Symphony Orchestra.

5 variants on a tune known to Vaughan Williams as Dives and Lazarus, the London Symphony, and Richard Hickox conducting. Very much along the lines of the Talis Fantasia. Strings and harp in the hands of Vaughan Williams. Support for the music comes from Northrop, presenting

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0: Jake Armerding coming up here at 7 p.m. with some terrific music, including a clarinet concerto by Bernhard Crusell, conducted by Osmo Vansku, started on the clarinet. This is by Donizetti, and it's the way his opera Don Pasquale begins, with this Sinfonia.

And then you're all ready for the goings-on, and certainly there are plenty of them in the opera Don Pasquale, which has one of my favorite character names, Dr. Malatesta, which I suppose is Dr. Headache. Santa Cecilia Orchestra, Myung-Won Chung conducting, it's Donizetti's Don Pasquale Sinfonia. This is your classical. 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I'm glad you're here. Join Kerry Miller of NPR News for Talking Volumes with best-selling pachinko author Minjin Lee. We're going to talk about her new book, American Hagwon, at the O'Shaughnessy Auditorium, October 4th. Tickets at npr.org/events. We're easing into the most colorful time of the year. 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